let my truth set go. It's not a toss up when you finally boss up. My life is awesome, yeah, fully blossomed. Brand the script they gave me, let them do the chasing. Now I sign my own checks, life's picture perfect.

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0: The bookshop. I just finished the most wonderful story about a beanstalk and an ogre and
1: That's nice. Marie! The baguettes! 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
1: Finished already?
0: Oh, I couldn't put it down. Have you got anything new?
1: Not since yesterday.
0: That's all right. I'll borrow this one.
1: That one? But you've read it twice.
0: Well, it's my favorite. Far off places, daring sword fights, magic spells, a prince in disguise.
2: If you like it all that much, it's yours.
0: But, sir...
1: I insist.
0: Well, thank you. Thank you very much.

0: You didn't miss a shot, Gaston. You're the greatest hunter in the whole world.
1: I know.
0: No beast alive stands a chance against you. And no girl for that matter.
1: It's true, LeFou. And I've got my sights set on that one.
0: Well, the inventor's daughter?
1: She's the one. The lucky girl I'm going to marry.
0: But she...
1: The most beautiful girl in town.
0: I know, but...
1: That makes her the best. And don't I deserve the best?
0: Well, of course. I mean, you do, but...
1: Right from the moment when I met her, saw her, I said she's gorgeous and I fell. Here in town, there's only she who is beautiful as me. So I'm making plans.

0: tangled with the wrong man. No one says no to Gaston.
1: Done right.
0: Dismissed. Rejected. Publicly humiliated. Why, it's more than I can bear.
1: More beer?
0: What for? Nothing helps. I'm disgraced.
1: Who, you? Never. Gaston, you've got to pull yourself together.
2: Gosh.

glance this way, I thought I saw. And when we touched, she didn't shudder at my paw. No, it can't be, I'll just ignore. But then she's never looked at me.

0: Well, who'd have thought?
1: Well, bless my soul.
2: Well, who'd have known?
1: Well, who indeed?
0: And who'd have guessed they'd come together on their own?
1: It's so peculiar.
3: Well, wait and see. A few days more. There may be something there that wasn't there before.
2: You know, perhaps there's something there that wasn't there before.

I never thought hyenas essential. They're crude, but unspeakably plain. But maybe they've a glimmer of potential. If allied to my vision and brain. Your powers of retention are as wet as a warthog's backside. But thick as you are, pay attention. My words are a matter of pride. It's clear from your vacant expression, the lights are not all off upstairs. But we're talking kings and successions. Even you.

0: sick?
1: No, fool, we're gonna kill him. And Simba, too.
0: Great idea! Who needs a king?
2: No king, no king, la la la la la.
3: Idiots, there will be a king.
4: Hey, but you said,
3: I will be king. Stick with me, and you'll never go hungry again.
5: Expected to take certain duties on board. The future is littered with

0: Här hörde vi ett sanchnär städigaste Bidding Drum och Just Around the River Band ur filmen om Pocahontas. 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
1: The world is cruel, the world is wicked. It's I alone whom you can trust in this whole city. I am your only friend. I who keep you, teach you, feed you, dress you. I who look upon you without fear. How can I protect you, boy, unless you always stay in here, away in here? Remember what I've taught you, Quasimodo. You are deformed.
2: I am deformed.
1: And you are ugly.
2: And I am ugly.
1: And these are crimes for which the world shows little pity. You do not comprehend.
2: You are my one defender.
1: Out there they'll revile you as a monster.
2: I am a monster.
1: Out there they will hate and scorn and jeer.
2: Only a monster.
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0: Klokkan nutje og askrande nu sendingen Ragnarokk til Ragnar A. Jakobsen som gjør sendingen.
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2: As I understand, Lift was recorded and written under pretty intense circumstances. Can you describe the writing process?
1: It was really not any more intense than a lot of our sessions are. I think the difference was, there's a couple things that were different for me. I didn't have like any songs coming in. It's good to have themes and riffs and stuff, you know, for a progressive rock album. But most of the time, sometimes I would have a, you know, like for Similitude, I think I had quite a sketch and an idea, also, you know, a concept or an idea about what I wanted to do that I was going to present. And I didn't have anything like that this time. So that makes it even more miraculous than normal. Yeah. I mean, it's a crazy thing to do to get together for 9 days, two of which at least need to be for tracking drums. So you really only have 7 days to write the piece, which I think is a pretty crazy thing to take on. Yeah. It happened. But the other thing that made it more intense for me, I think, maybe partly was maybe being out of town. You know, we usually do it here. I'm a little more, of course, I'm at home. But I think this is the first time we recorded somewhere else. We recorded at Eric's. So I was in a hotel room. So it was just different, you know. And one of the things in my life, it's taken me a long time to realize this. And part of it has been going to the Symphony Hall a lot, which is like the symphony, the players are always great. What makes the difference on whether how much I enjoy the evening is the piece. The piece has to deliver, right? I always knew that. I really realized it most profoundly on the Similitude tour. Similitude is a piece that if you perform it all the way through, everyone's going to be on their feet and weeping at the end. It's just a powerful piece. And I realized, because there were times on that tour, I think we did six in a row in Europe one time. We all were just out of gas, barely had voices. So we just went out and presented the piece as best we could. I didn't put on a show much. You know, I don't, you know what I mean? When you're just out of gas and like, well, the best I can do is just stand here and deliver this piece. And I realized that the piece delivered. Once you experience that, you don't want to do anything else. In 7 days, can we write a piece that's going to deliver? Because I know we're going to perform it. I don't want to come away from the performance feeling like, well, missed it by that much, you know, that kind of feeling. So, and that's a pressure that I don't know about the other guys, but I put that on myself, really. I don't think anybody puts that on me. I don't think God puts it on me either. I just feel this like need to, man, I don't want to do anything substandard. I want to do something, even if it's possible, Lord, I want to do something, you know, that exceeds what we've done in the past, if that's even possible, you know, not to pump us up or say we're the greatest or anything like that. But I do think that NMB has hit some pretty high watermarks in the past. And so, yeah, it's a challenge to try to do something in that short of a time that's going to get up to that high place. But I think with the Lord's help, we were able to achieve that.

0: Fully Alive, fyrsta steglegi av nutju utgavunni tja The Neil Morse Band. 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
1: Was it the idea from the beginning that it should be a concept album?
2: No. It's almost like a thing, an unspoken thing, that we don't talk about what we're going to do till we get together in the room. If somebody starts talking about it in email, usually it kind of gets quickly like, we'll talk about it in the room. I didn't present anything. I didn't really have anything but some piano improvs. Bill had a bunch of piano motifs. Randy had some riffs, and, you know, we didn't have very much. It reminds me of like the loaves and the fishes. You know, we brought our little offering, you know. But the first day, I think we played around with some of the instrumentals that were brought in. And it was good, but I think my feeling was, and I think the feeling in the room was, well, we just burned one of our 7 days, and I don't think we really produced very much. We try things and then kind of go, nah, back to the drawing board, try something else. Then I had this idea. I think I had it before I got there, but I don't think I presented it till day two, which was I had created an outline of a possible spiritual progressive rock concept album, which I'd never done that before. And maybe it's because I'm working on this piece for musical theater, Brother Andrew, where you do a lot of outlining of the characters and the story. You know, you just sort of jot down a lot of stuff, and that brings about the music and, oh, we need a song for this thing. So I made this outline and I presented it to the guys. Well, what do you think? You want to try to work from this? And it was very simple. It was like intro, belonging, break in belonging, despair, hitting bottom. You know, that's kind of the arc, right? Down and then crying out to God, then getting restored in belonging again in the end. You know, it's just like this thing that I had come up with little descriptions of what the music might be like, you know, just little things. But I didn't know if that was the way we should go. You know, a lot of times I'll have ideas, but I'm not sure that they're the right ones, or, you know, God doesn't usually come to me like in a burning bush and say, Neil, do this, you know. It's more like I'll have an idea and I'll feel something in it. Then I presented it and they were like, well, maybe, I don't know. And I think I said, well, let's try writing from this and see if it produces. And so that's what wound up being the Lift album, really. Started working from that, which was great because every day in my hotel room, I was waking up really early, as I do. I would look at the outline and say, oh, okay, so we just did Fully Alive, that's belonging. You know, now we're about to track I Still Belong, which is the beginning of the break in belonging. But I think that belonging really needs to get broken. So then comes, you know, this is the great withdrawal. Okay. Like, because I feel like I've experienced those times in my life when I just felt like I just fully withdrew from everything. You know, that to me is like the real bottom thing. So my days down there in Tulsa were like, I would get up early and I would write for, you know, when I say early, I mean like 3 or 4 in the morning.

0: I Still Belong ætla á lift nútju útgávunni tja The Neil Morse Band. 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Vi prata á íkvöld vi just Neil Morse.
1: You know, I just don't want to underplay the value of the band. It's almost like if I went to my wife, who's a wonderful cook, and I said, you know, I've got this idea for a recipe. What about if you took this and this and this, and then she goes and puts in all her stuff and creates this thing, you're like, wow, you know. But a lot of my ideas are real germ kernel things, and then the band just takes it to a place. In fact, sometimes it was so much that way that it would have been scrapped. The song Carry You Again the way that I had written it when we tried it in the room, I didn't like it. Sometimes you write stuff and then you try it and you go, no. And I think the band, we just started playing around with it. Like, what if we started it, you know? And the guys start going, yeah, why don't we start it like this? And then I'll play this piano thing. And then they start playing this piano thing and Mike comes in. You know, it's that whole thing of working together in the room, man. It's just such magic. And I'm so happy to still be experiencing that. Yeah. Oh, after, you know, so many years doing this, I'm still experiencing the magic, and every record's different.

0: Carry You Again ætla av Lift, nuttju konseptutgavene tja til Neil Morse Band. Limene i bøtjen noen kjenner hva en annan ser av vel, og det kommer vel vi ta togjene knøpp og i oppdukkehølen noen, heldur åtta maveren Neil Morse.
1: Yeah, as I mentioned, you know each other so well. You can almost predict how someone like Mike or Eric will respond on your idea, or how did that work out?
2: Yeah, well, you know, it's a really amicable. It was a very pleasant time down there in Tulsa, which was really nice. You know, there was a lot of moments where, like, hurt people. Mike and Randy and Eric were working on this really heavy stuff, you know, dun, dun, dun, you know, sort of Dream Theater-esque stuff is how I think of it, which is great. You know, they were doing this stuff. I was like, oh, that's great. And, you know, peek it out, and then we should probably go into a song. What should we do, you know? And it was like, well, maybe we should do one of those Zeppelin things where they stop and the guy just sings, you know? Like, hey, mama, sit the way you move, you know? And then Eric just started, like, what you stop, and Eric just started singing something, you know? And then they were playing that progression that became the chorus. And I think I started just mock singing hurt people will hurt people. So, you know, that's how it happens. Like somebody's playing something.

0: Hurt People, annað steglegi á Lift, nútju úgáinni tja The Neil Morse Band. 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
1: Looking back, do you feel that the pressure shaping the band's instinct in a way that is more way that a more relaxed schedule might not have?
2: I don't know. You know, we've never had a very relaxed schedule. Not really. Maybe a little more relaxed than this one. You know, with Mike being as busy as he is now with Dream Theater, our time is, we were happy to get any time with him at all. You know, that was just wonderful when he told us that, you know, that he thought he could get away for 10 days with the madness of his schedule. I'm like very honored. It's very honoring that he would do that for us. I mean, if I was touring as much as he was, I don't know if I would want to be out of town for another 10 days, you know, but bless his heart, man. So yeah, I don't know. I think we work well under a deadline. Duke Ellington famously said, "Time, don't give me time. Give me a deadline."
0: And when the last day came, you were finished, or how was that?
2: It was right up to the end, man. Mike was doing his drums, and I think we both, Bill and I both had ideas at the very end. You know, we added that piano thing and the vocal. I'd have to watch the videotapes to remember what happened in what order, but I think that was right at the very end. And even after it was over, I flew to Los Angeles from Tulsa to see my brother. And I was exhausted when I got there, as you can imagine. And, cause this was like 10 days straight. No, you know, no breaks, really. And in the hotel room, I woke up really early in the hotel room and went, "We need to take that thing of Bill's." You know, when you're making a concept album, you want to have something mentioned at the beginning, maybe mentioned in the middle, and then play it powerfully maybe near the end. If you can, it makes it a cohesive piece. And I thought, "Bill, we forgot to do your ba-da-da-da-da-da. Oh, that'll work great fast in 6/8. Da, da, da, da, da, da." And Bill, you should sing it. So like about, I think I got up, I had Pro Tools in my laptop. I went down to the hotel lobby. It's almost like, "Neil, let it go," you know? And since it was Bill's section, I mocked it up like in the hotel lobby. Like I had the session with me, a copy of it. And I snipped, I had an idea where it should go, and I made a snip, and I moved everything else back, and I put in a click track, and I went, sang into my computer, "Wah, da, da, da, da, da," you know. And I sent it to Bill. It's like, "Dude, somehow, I don't know how, but we need to make this happen. This needs to be in the piece. This makes so much sense," you know. And he agreed, thank God. You know, that's the thing, you know, even if you have an idea, if you work on a creative team, you know how easily they can be killed. Yeah. Like if Bill would have said, no, the piece is done, let it go. No, I don't want to, no. But he was like, "Oh, I think that is a good idea." And then we ran it by the rest of the team and they all agreed it was a good idea. And then it was like, "Well, how can we accomplish it? We've left." And so what Bill did was there was a lot of parts of the album where Mike was playing that tempo. In that, you know, there's a lot of parts in 6/8. That's how I think of it. I don't think it's actually 6/4. It would be 6/4, I guess. I don't know. I'm not that schooled. But anyway, we wound up putting it together remotely, and that part's in the record, and Bill sings it. And it's great. It's going to be so great when we play it live. Yeah. I know that part's like victorious. Anyway.

0: Reaching at Leonu Chiu gavane chat the Neil Morse Band. Shei junta februar ver mulige at okna ser concept ut gavana Lift. 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Men høvesmæveren hever ikke ho at samanbæra nutje utgavana vi tar fyra undanfar nå.
1: Well, there's a lot of similarities. You know, it's the same band, it's the same five guys. You know, it's a spiritual journey, which a lot of our albums have been. I think it's got some different elements. I think the depth of it, I think the arc of it, I think it gets to the valley sooner and it gets to the mountaintop sooner than some of our other records. So it's not as long of a journey getting there, which I think is probably a good thing. I think it has a great depth to it. I don't know. I try not to compare albums. I just think in general it's unwise to compare things, people too. You know, don't compare yourself with others. It only leads to misery.
2: Yeah.
1: So I don't compare albums, but I think this is as strong as anything we've ever done.
0: And the album will be released in February, and you are some busy musicians, all of you. Can we expect to see you on stage in the nearest future?
1: Yeah, we hope so. We're talking about that. We're working on it. We're working on it as we speak. I hope to hear some information about people's availability very soon.

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1: Komandi løtna færa vid innu í ein tónleikaheim her klassiskur breskur rockur fær nutt lúv vi annan ravon nútumans. 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Jøknum brot.
2: But first of all, you have been described as one of the most exciting new rock bands in the UK right now. Does that kind of hype motivate you or put a pressure on you?
3: I guess so. I don't know. It's mixed feelings in a sense, because you know, there's loads of great rock bands out there, especially in the West Midlands, you know, that which aren't discovered yet, but hopefully will be soon. Yeah, no, there's a tiny bit of pressure, but we've got to where we are now without any pressure and just doing what we did best. So we're kind of trying to stay in that mindset of just do what we do best, and then hopefully people will like it.
2: And for listeners hearing Jailer for the first time, how would you describe your sound in your own words?
3: Cinematic, magical. There's something savage about it. There's something sweet about it. I don't know. There's so many words, you know. There's too many genres that we tap into. And so, yeah, there's just loud. We'll just say loud. Why not?
2: And you've often been compared to bands like Led Zeppelin and Queen. What is it about the 70s rock music that you are fascinating of?
3: There's a lot of stuff that fascinates us, not even just music, but culture, especially what was happening in the late 60s, early 70s with the hippie movement and peace, love and unity and the Black Panthers. And we did it as a collective in the late 50s, early 60s, you know, with the baby boom and all that. So with rock and roll kind of taking over, and that was, you know, even the Beatles, for an example, they were sticking it to the man and doing, you know, something different. So I think we as a society and a generation need to kind of look at what happened way back then in the late 60s and 70s and learn from it. And what we need in our generation, in my generation now, because we are the, you know, the future, we need to kind of stop worrying about our own little niche cliques and groups that we're in, and just defining us into little groups and kind of coming together for one thing, which is music. And then what we provide in our music, and there's other bands that are doing it as well, we provide peace, love and unity. You know, we're just there to have a good time with everyone. You know, no one's moshing or trying to fight each other or hurt each other. You know, it's just all there for the music.
2: Yeah. And as I understand, you come from quite a different musical backgrounds. Did that affect the sound also?
3: Yeah. We've all got different musical influences. In the sense of my influences come from my nan/grandma, who was into country and western and folk music, so like Bob Dylan, John Denver, Crosby, Stills, Nash and Young, you know. So that's what I grew up with. I think that's what kind of helped me as a songwriter, as they're all storytellers. You know, they've got something to say in their past, you know, and the kind of experiences they've been through. So that's what's kind of defined me as a songwriter. It's kind of those guys. But Ed, our drummer, he's into like funk and disco. Ricky, our bass player, is into reggae, soul and Motown, you know, so even jazz as well. He's on the organ. And Ed is a bit of jazz as well. You know, he's big band kind of orientated. And Tyler, he's big into 80s like hair metal and kind of the big riffs and the sound. You know, probably not what was, he's more probably influenced by the riffs and the kind of direction, not as much as what was going on at the time with the, you know, bands trying to do too many drugs and all that. But I think so we've all got different like niche little upbringings in music.
2: Yeah, and Tyler, what is your favorite 70 riff?
4: 70s riff. Ooh, I think that maybe Pink Floyd probably grabbed me first from the 70s. Maybe I remember first hearing like Money or something like that off of Docks on the Moon. Later in the 70s, I mean like late, since the 79, AC/DC Power Age. There's so many great riffs off that album. That's really, really got me into the guitar, hearing just how angsty the guitar sounds on that album.

0: Lovemaker, fyrsta steglegi av Voices Unheard, debutgavunni tja breska retro-rockbultjen nun, Jailer. Og en utgava som øvelaitje vera dokna sær 22. mai. Vi prata vi James Bartholomew og Taylor Arrowsmith, tvara limen nun ui just Jailer.
1: Yeah, if you come to this new album, Voices Unheard, when did the process start working on that album?
2: As soon as the EP had finished, we didn't know what we were doing, kind of, in a sense. We were still young books, so we didn't know what direction to head in. So we just wrote and wrote and wrote, and we didn't stop writing until we had, like, at least 50 tracks, which were just, like, demos. And we were just like, okay, might not have vocal on it or might be missing some, but they're just there. The bassists are there, and we can work off that. So we started playing some of these new songs live because the EP is only half an hour and we were doing 2-hour, 3-hour shows. So we were like, well, instead of just throwing in covers, let's just throw in the originals that we start trying to get like a feel of them and how the crowd like them. What we thought for this first album is that we put down what we've been playing the most. And luckily enough, all the songs we picked was diverse, you know, not a song sounds the same or has a similar vibe. They're all completely different in their own little way, you know. So some of them are like folk based, some of them are pop based, some of them are blues, some of them are triumphant, you know. So luckily, as the album progresses, it carries on a story. But yeah, so we have like 50 tracks to play with, and picking those ones were like probably the hardest decision we've had to make as a band.
1: And how is the writing process? Are you sitting together or are you sending ideas between you?
2: It depends on the day. You know, there's no particular formula with Jailer. We kind of just play until we get something. You know, there's bands out there who tell you, or management or anything like that, that will tell you write a song a day, get a song a day done. But the way we work is that we will write a song every 2 weeks, every 3 weeks. You know, it's not every day, because if we're not feeling it in the moment and it's the passion isn't there, we scrap it immediately, because we've all got to be in this together. And let's say we start writing something and one of the lads don't like it, but he's just putting up with it for the thing. You know, I don't like that. We all
3: you
2: have
3: feel to, the energy shift.
2: Yeah, you have to have that track kind of feel like you're all worked on it. There's a couple tracks that I worked on myself, demoed here at home, sent the boys it and been like, let's mess this, and then we'll see where it goes. And then luckily enough, they liked the track, like Bittersweet off this new album. I had a migraine or like a decent headache, and I couldn't be asked to put up with the noise of the drum kit and the loud guitar. So I took my acoustic out into the wooded area of the studio, which is just outside the studio, and I wrote Bittersweet in like 15 minutes, and I was scared to bring it forward to the boys because it's like soft ballad, just acoustic guitar and a vocal, and because we hadn't done that before. But all the lads loved it, and we were like, okay, let's go with this. And now that's just one of the sounds, many sounds of Jailer.

0: Bittersweet at ballade kjent le av nutje utgavene tja breska retro rockbaltjen non Jailer. Debut utgava torra Voices Unheard vertug nutje 20. Mai. Gjester tja okkun eru tvara limon non ui Jailer, otamhaveren James Bartholomew og gitarlagaren Taylor Arrowsmith.
1: And you said this album is about a generation that feels restless and unheard. What are the key themes you try to express?
2: Kind of just about coming together as one and being one movement in a sense, and you know, getting over stuff, like getting over hurdles in life maybe, and just like making sure your voice is heard in the sense of this kind of overpolluted world of politics and leaders, and people don't know where to go, we seem lost. So this is kind of how we feel as the band, as how we feel about our generation. There's lost, there's, you know, there's no actual leadership or anything like that. I'm not claiming Jailer to be a leadership in a way for us to be praised as gospel, but it's more in the sense of we're trying to spread something positive in a world which seems super negative right now.
1: And you spoken about being a real band in an era of AI and heavily produced music. What does real actually means to you?
3: Yeah, I think it's just, I'm not claiming to be the only band that does this, but we are in an era of just so much, I just say it's like flop. It's, you know, there's AI music that's really diluting what's online, and a lot of people are growing up and hearing this AI music and being mistaken for being real people, and that's awful, because I think that we're losing so much creativity in that human element. So I think that, you know, us bands should really fight to keep that creative part of music alive. And, you know, we are four guys in a room, and what we really wanted to get across with the album was that, you know, we're just four people, this is our music. We want us to feel like you're in the room with us, you know, like we're playing a live show, which I think that's just, for me personally, the best way to listen to music, just that live element of
2: it. Unfortunately, it's starting to come clear what Jim Morrison spoke about in that one video, in that one interview. He's talking about technology will take over the music industry, and it, you know, he might have been referencing techno, or you know, techno music, anything to do with synthesizers and kind of electronic based instruments, you know. And I think that's what he was on about, but in this world and this day and age, you know, maybe he was on about AI, and it's something that can't come true. For me, and as a band, it's something that is frowned upon and so phototophy. It needs to be nipped at the bud now.
1: Yeah. And you call your fan base a community. How important is that idea to your identity as a band?
2: I mean, it means a lot, because we're trying to, once again, just bring people together for one thing, and that's music, or, you know, what the music is about. The music means lots of things, but one thing is just for the music. You know, so to call them a fan base seems weird. So it's more like a community and a family, you know, because we see our fans and people who follow the band as family. You know, Jailer is now just this one big thing. It's no longer just me and Tyler, or me, Tyler, Ricky and Ed. It's a whole kind of cult in a way, you know. It's not
3: a good cult,
2: a good cult, you know. Is it's a very good question.

0: Down Below, trí a steg lei el Voices Unheard, debíu gáwan tjá inna me spennande bálkunun a breska rockpadlunun ui lötinne, Jailer. 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
1: In the studio, we actually had a conversation about this, like before we started recording and when we got to the studio, about how we wanted to approach it. And it was very important to us to keep it as live and organic as possible. So what we did is, even for parts where, for example, James wouldn't be playing guitar live for a show, James is still learning the guitar parts for like big choruses and whatnot to double and just give that, like, I don't know, we went for like an, if you think of like AD/DC, you got like Angus and Malcolm, like one on one ear, one on the other. That's kind of like how we approached it. So it's the band in the room, the drums are loud in the room, the bass is loud in the room, and then me and James, our guitar amps are isolated, but we're still playing live together. And that's just like, you know, when we go on stage, that's what we do, and that's the energy we want to bring to this recording. So that just felt, that just straight away was the way to do it. And you know, for some of the bigger tracks, we were layering guitars and adding like different keys and obviously the vocals and the solos, but that main rhythm track of the four of us, that is the foundation of every track.
2: It was weird because there's a song on there called Electrona, and I said I didn't want to play guitar on it because I just, the riff was too much for me. And I was just like, I'll record it in the studio, but live I won't. And then as I played it more and more in the studio, I was like, oh no, I could definitely sing at the top of this. So that's a cool thing about being in the studio. You unlock things about yourself you didn't know you could do. And you're like, okay, no, I can play and sing this. But recently it's me on guitar and it just fills out down. It's quite a big solo kicks in and no second guitar to kind of back up the bass. It's empty. So to kind of throw that in there, it just levitated a little bit more.
1: Yeah, I think a lot of people saying as well, our first gig back once we've been in the studio, with a lot of compliments about like how tight we were sounding, and, you know, how all the track just sounded like just something happens. And, so that was great to hear. Obviously, the practice paid off.

0: Alcatrona, et lei av nutju utgavene tja breska retro-rockbøtjen non Jailer. 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
1: How do you describe him as a producer?
2: Honey.
3: He's like a long-lost mate.
2: Yeah, it's like the first time we met him recording for the our first single Riverboat Queen, it was like we've met him before and we clicked instantly. And at the time this was going to be a one-off. We weren't going to use George for the album because we were still looking and at different people to work with as we're still new to this and we didn't know who we'd work well with. But we rang up our manager literally the day we got back from the recording. We were like, no, stop looking, we found our man. It was like written in the ether, it was in the stars that we were meant to meet. He's the fifth member of Jailer, as we call him.

0: Riverboat Queen Anna Stegley Voices Unheard to be ugaven chabreska retro rock bachin non jailer anu gava some la chivera dokna ser nucho chuenta mai Vid prata vi James Bartholomew og Taylor Aerosmith tvara limanon ui just jailer.
1: As we come to the title, Voice Unheard, it sounds very powerful. What does it mean to you personally?
2: Oh, I don't know. Personally, well, it's, well, because I, Over the Mountain is where that lyric come from. We are the voices of the unheard. Now, I've got a different point of view of that kind of thing. And for my personal opinion, it's just that song to me. It's getting over something, you know, maybe addiction, somebody you need to get away from, but something over the mountain, which is far, but when you get there, it's such a relief and worth this big climb. In a sense, it's almost like the album. You know, we worked hard on it. We took, what, 3 years to record this album or get it actually to a point where we felt like we could record it. It's almost in the sense of this band as well. It's getting over this musical hurdle in the industry and kind of making a name. So that's my personal opinion. Tyler, I would absolutely love to hear your opinion. Yeah.
3: well, straight away for me, like, when we had that discussion and we were in the hotel room and you went, I've got it. And you mentioned the line, we are the voices of the unheard. I just thought that was a brilliant starting point for, like, it's our first album. So making a debut, it's like putting your foot down. This is the foundation. This is where everything leads from. So with what we're trying to do with this community, which is now called The Voices because of that as well, I just thought it was absolutely brilliant, not just going on the meaning of the song, but also just what we stand for. You know, we're in this generation of so many people, especially our age, feel that they're not heard. You know, there's so much noise that there are people that want to be heard and they're just kind of like blocked out. So, you know, our community, our, you know, cult, as you may call it, we're all here together to speak, you know, be one with everyone. And, you know, it's a place where people can speak, people can talk,
2: feel, and
3: people
2: can have safe. A voice.
3: People yeah.
2: Feel safe and not feel judged in a way.
3: That's what it means for me.

0: Over the mountain, lei har vi finna voices unheard, høyde til nutje utgaven na chabreska retro rockbølgen nun, Jailer. De bi utgava torra ver tøk, nutje 20. mai. Vi prata vi James Bartholomew og Taylor Arrowsmith, tvara limanon ui just Jailer.
1: Yeah, what can you say about the lyrics? Is there a theme or a concept?
2: No, there is no theme. We've had many discussions about this as a band, and we were like, do we get ghostwriters in? Do we get someone to help us? But I think we all decided that that's not right, because we are so homegrown, homebrewed, that it'll feel wrong to throw in a third party or a second party, in a sense of just someone telling me what to say, you know, because that's not what rock and roll is about. If you need someone to tell you what to write and what you're not doing rock and roll at all. You're once again working with the man. That, for me, that isn't on. I think there are some pop acts and some pop artists I know ghostwrite and have ghostwriters. Ed Sheeran's one of the biggest ghostwriters of all time. And he can write a fantastic song, you know, and he can write a song a day and it'd be in the top five in like 2 weeks. So I think that's really good of him to give other people those songs to kind of, you know, help them in a sense. But for us and what we're trying to say, I think, yeah, it'd just be wrong to kind of have that there.
3: Mm. And we've got James, we don't need a ghostwriter.
2: Yeah, I've got hella good.
1: and you hinted that you have written about 50 songs. Is this debut album about showcasing your full range as a band, or can we expect more, or how do you see this first album?
2: This first album is kind of, in a sense, it's planting a seed. We're in a garden right now. We are planting a seed for what's to come of what Jailer could be in the next 5-10 years. We might do a whole album based off an acoustic sound, or, you know, a whole album which is darker and mysterious, like tracks like The Rinsk and Electronic, you know. Yeah, it's just showcasing what we all do. This is just a taste of what's yet to come, in a sense.

0: The Gateway at La Oasis Unheard to be a gawin som brestje retro rockbucker in Jailer ladur hanton nocho chuenta mai. 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If you look at your live part, you build a reputation as a serious live band. What do you think makes Jailer show different from other shows?
1: Every time someone asks me something like that, the first thing that comes to mind is always, I think it's a real performance. I'm not knocking any band that go on stage and, you know, plays their tracks, whether that's to, you know, like a laptop click track or they've got like production, they just go on and play. You know, that's, it works for some people, and you know, there's a lot of different ways of doing it, especially like the big pop productions. But you know, we go on stage and we don't like to just play the album track. We like to, you know, really try and perform a version of the song for that specific night. You know, we play the song different every night. We always leave room for jams, just because, you know, when we've watched videos of some of our inspirations playing, and when you see someone like the greats playing, there was always that element of that realism and that improvisation, like in the moment. So we always try and bring that across to our live shows, and also let the audience have the moment as well. James does a great job of getting the audience to participate, and you know, that community vibe that we're going for, I think that you know, that works really well, and we love that. That's like, we always say that if the crowd are really enjoying it, then we're gonna give them even more of a show, you know, because we feed off of that.
0: Yeah, and you played everything from small venues to a major festival. Do you approach these differently?
2: I think no matter where we play, we'll always play if we're headlining a show. Let's just say Wembley. You know, hopefully one day we'll headline Wembley. But right now, we just play every show like we are. There's no particular difference unless like you've got loads of money and production. There shouldn't be any difference to your live shows, no matter where you're playing. You're trying to not sell yourself in a sense, but sell what you're preaching. And I think if you kind of, like happened when we played in Rio in South America, we did Monsters of Rock Festival, which we estimated 12,000 people we played in front of and during our set. The day after, we played with opening for Lynyrd Skynyrd and Dirty Honey. And there was probably 1,000 people in that room when we played, but we put on the, like, not exact same show because we change it every night. You know, we play differently every night and there's no formula, but you know, we played and gave that same energy as if we played in front of 45,000 people. It's, you know, you make that impression and make them feel like they're in that moment.

0: Níd your love, fiorastaklei a voices unheard, nuchu gawin e cha jailer. 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
1: And you have heading for a huge year of touring in front of you, including shows with Deep Purple and Sammy Hagar. How are you preparing for that step up?
2: A lot of drinking and a lot of panicking. Yes, yeah, rock myself to sleep. You know, the whole works. I don't know. It doesn't. It still doesn't feel real. I think it will feel real when as I step one foot on that tour bus. You know, so preparing for it. You know, I say this to my manager, I was born ready for this. I'm ready for it. So we'll see if that's true as soon as I step on that tour bus and I'm waving goodbye to my family to go away for six weeks with Deep Purple. But especially playing at such an amazing venue like Royal Albert Hall, all of our idols as in the band have all played there. You know, Bob Marley's played there, Creedence Clearwater Revival's played there, Jimi Hendrix played there. I'm not sure if Van Halen played there.
3: I don't think they did.
2: No, but, you know, so loads of people, loads of our idols have played there. So it's going to be amazing to not share that stage with just Deep Purple, but to be share that stage with the artists that came before us. You know, there's history, there's mojo on that stage, and hopefully we'll walk away from that show with a bit of mojo stuck to our heel, and that will push us further.
3: I think as well, you can't think about these things, like, too much. Like, when we're preparing for a show, like, when we were running the sets for Brazil, you know, we just rehearse the sets to make sure, obviously, that we play for enough time, don't play too long. But that's about it, you know. We don't specifically do anything differently. It's just we make sure that we can play the songs, and then we just go and let the show take its own way, really.